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1: Was that annoying? 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
1: Green light. 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
2: 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O teu jeitinho é que me

0: Hello, and welcome back to the E-List. Susanna just said, I guess we should start, and we are, because we have been looking at the map here that is on the website and seeing if everyone's friends and family are listening. And I am joined here today by some very special guests, Susanna and Sophie. So do you mind introducing yourselves?
1: Hi, I'm Susanna. I'm here again. I'm Elizabeth's roommate.
0: You might remember her from last week when she was on to talk about our lovely pets. And then who is next?
2: And I am Sophie.
0: You can pull the mic a little bit closer. If you want.
1: Oh, yeah, okay. It adjusts. I didn't realize you could move the mics. Hold up.
2: Oh, that's I don't great. Have any more facts. I'm just here.
1: You're awesome.
0: Well, I can hear your voices amplified through the headphones here, so I'm sure that whoever is listening can hear you, and if they would mind texting anything. Oh, I got one text, and that is from... Oh, my dad said that he is here. All right, so I think it is all working out, and my mom says... I do remember Susanna, so I hope she hasn't forgotten in this 1 week.
1: That would be really concerning. Yeah. There would be lots we would have to worry about then.
0: Yeah. Sophie just left in order to get one of our friends who we didn't know could join us tonight because I extended the offer to a bunch of our friends to see if they wanted to join us here or just come to hang out. It is in the middle of midterms, though, so I understand that it is like everyone's trying to prepare, and I know that I had a midterm today, and Susanna has some coming up in today.
1: I have two tomorrow.
0: Yeah,
1: yeah, it's great.
0: It's a bit crazy, but... Oh, yeah, were you able to get in? Hello! Hey, Mika, would you mind sitting here in this seat in front of the mic? I'm talking into my mic right now on the show, but would you mind introducing yourself, Mika?
3: Hi, my name's Mika.
4: That's all I said, too.
3: Yeah.
0: Oh, yeah. Maybe, well, yeah. Yeah, Sophie and Mika can share your mic there if you'd like, and feel free to stay here as long as you'd like, or if you just want to stay to hang out, that's fine too. We are going to get started with some music that is from one of the most recent seasons, or the most recent season, but one of the most recent episodes of Dancing with the Stars, because we just got together to watch one of those episodes, and I was trying to think of the next theme and decided that Dancing with the Stars would be a good idea because there is so much music and so much music to talk about. And I also... realized that I have not played any songs by Dolly Parton yet, and that was something that I think actually Susanna's mom had suggested a while back that I do a tribute to Dolly Parton, rest in peace. Her song 9 to 5 was featured in one of the dances for Dancing with the Stars, so I decided that I would go ahead and play this song from the iconic movie

0: Welcome back to the E-List. You are listening to WCWM out of the College of William & Mary in Williamsburg. And since we're going to continue with the Dancing with the Stars theme, does anyone want to volunteer? What do you think the your favorite episode of Dancing with the Stars, or just favorite star in general who has been on Dancing with the Stars? Susanna?
1: I have one. I had to remember what her name was, so I did look it up. But it is Meryl Davis, yes, from season 18. She won, and she was my favorite. I think mostly because I remembered seeing her in, like, the ice dancing in the Olympics. She won U.S. gold, and then she was on Dancing with the Stars, which she also won. And I think what really, like, stuck out to little me was that she was wearing a beautiful purple dress during her ice dancing routine. And I was like, she's amazing. I want to be her. And I was very invested that whole season. So she's my favorite.
0: Amazing. All right. And is there a star who you think has the best dancing ability other than her? Would you pick her as the best dancer of the stars? Maybe you have to think about that one.
1: I think, I don't know. This is challenging because I watched it mostly when I was really little, so all of my memories of it are, like, strange, like, muscle memories that, like, but that's not always in there. I don't know. It's always amazing seeing the, like, trained ballroom dancers dance, because even though a lot of the stars are really good, like, they have nothing on, like, when Derek is doing whatever dance Derek is doing that year, that sort of thing. So,
0: of course. Well, who's your favorite of the dancers then, who are not the stars? Or maybe you don't remember. It's all right.
1: I remember them, but, like, it's not always for a good reason, you know?
0: Yeah, I understand. Well,
1: it's also been a while for me.
0: Mm-hmm.
1: Yeah,
0: I know. It turns out my mom has seen a lot of it, saying that her fave is Jennifer Grey from Dirty Dancing. And then this season, she said the star is Julia Stiles. I didn't know that she was following this season, or maybe she just looked it up. But I hadn't known anything about this one, but I think there's someone from Secret Lives and Mormon Wives on, which there was someone last season.
2: Her
0: husband. Okay.
2: Oh, that was her husband. He got voted off first round.
0: Wow.
1: He was not good.
0: Mm-hmm. Oh, my mom said that she just likes Julia Stiles, so she's following that. But
1: I mean, I do think we're all fans of Julia Stiles here, so we're in good company with your mom.
0: All right. Well, Sophie and Mika, what did you think of the most recent episode that we watched of Dancing with the Stars, or of the just some of the worst performances? Do you remember one of them that, oh, maybe? Maybe you don't recall that one, but I know that Gwen had really wanted to play. Yeah, there were some very strange song choices. There was one with Skater Boy by Avril Lavigne, which is actually, it's on this list to play because originally Gwen had wanted to come on here, but she does have a midterm tomorrow that she really needs to study for. But she was planning to talk about how strange the song choice was, especially because it was like the first line is he was a boy, she was a girl, but it's two girls doing the dance. It's just like, it's kind of questionable, like, why did they choose that lyric?
1: Like, there are other songs that came out in 2002, I'm quite sure,
0: right?
1: It
0: was I think 2002 was a theme, but we could play that one to go ahead. Or there was another one. Well, I'll just play these two requests that we have from Gwen. One of them is Skater Boy, and the other one is Sweet Dreams Are Made of, is it Made of These or Made of This? I can't see it here. I forget it because it's one of those easily misheard lyrics, I think. Would someone mind helping me out with that song title?
1: It's like, I know what it sounds like. It's like, Sweet Dreams Are Made of This.
0: Oh, it's Made of This.
1: Is that this?
0: It's Made of This.
1: Either could happen really easily.
0: Made of This. Well, you'll have to hear and
1: it's
0: find
1: also
0: out.
1: Because, like, Annie Lennox's voice is so unique. It just sounds like you can't always discern the word.
0: Right. Well, you'll have to hear. Tell me if it sounds more like Made of This or Made of These after we play Skater Boy first.

0: All right, welcome back to the E-List, and that was Skater Boy by Avril Lavigne, not Avril. I really thought it rhymed with April, but no, it does not. And Sweet Dreams Are Made of This by Eurythmics. And I have some more questions for our guests here, like if you could pick a star to be on Dancing with the Stars, who would it be? Next season's star. Who would like to
1: go first? Well, I do have an answer for this one. And it is a very obvious, clear answer. And after a very quick Google search, I have learned that this person has actually, fun fact, been on Dancing with the Stars.
0: Oh, really?
1: But only as a musical guest and a guest judge. But I do think Pitbull, Mr. Worldwide, would be excellent on Dancing with the Stars. I think he would be a really bad dancer, but I think he would bring the personality. I think he would be the equivalent of Guillermo this season. But, like,
2: yeah.
1: Pitbull-ified, like, his version. But, like, I believe he would be excellent.
2: I would like to see Pitbull, like, cha-cha to...
1: I agree.
0: Yes. To his own,
2: like,
0: music.
2: Hotel room service.
1: Yeah, I think. Yeah. That would be so funny. Yeah.
0: I think so. Well, Susanna, do you have... a star who...
2: Do I have a star?
0: Or maybe any musical artists you're listening to at either the moment or ones that you have listened to before who you think would be good dancers or you just want to see them on the show. They maybe they don't have to be good dancers. Because you could say Pitbull also.
2: I mean, exactly. After Sophie's very convincing... argument. I am in agreement with Pitbull. I also think I would like to see, I think seeing Tate McRae on Dancing with the Stars would be very interesting because she's very well trained as a dancer, but I think it's for a different type of dancing. So I would like to see that.
1: My question is, when you're picking people for Dancing with the Stars, like who is overqualified? Like, would she not be able to because she, like, sometimes I'm like, wow, with the gymnasts and stuff too? Like,
0: yeah,
1: are they overqualified to be on the show?
2: Mm-hmm. I think it's like whoever agrees to do it that the general public is aware of. That's my guess.
0: So it depends. I wonder instead of like how good at dancing they have to be, how much of a star do they have to be on Dancing with the Stars?
2: Yeah.
0: Because there's some people who are on these reality shows where they might not be super popular or maybe it's just for one season where not everyone will have heard of them before, so then I wonder, what's their threshold for stars? I mean, I think they're hoping for the most famous people that they can, but...
2: I think it also comes down to, like, who agrees to do it at that point, but I don't know. My dad says pick President Rowe. So
0: I'm sure everyone would like to see that. Oh, I bet Yik Yak
2: would
0: have a field day.
2: Oh, my gosh.
0: Wow. My mom says it's always been sort of a B-list star show, and she said Julia Stiles is definitely overqualified because if you starred in some kind of movie where dancing was a prerequisite and the main requirement, then you should be disqualified.
2: Interesting.
0: I would agree with that. My dad said if you've been in a Jason Bourne movie, you're overqualified.
2: Okay.
0: You know, maybe that's just calling attention to the Jason Bourne movies. Well, let's see. Well, what song would either of you choose for a new Dancing with the Stars episode? Well, there was one suggestion. We were talking about it just before this and wondering if musical songs such as Les Miserables soundtrack would be good for Dancing with the Stars. The thing is, I think they could work it in. They've done a lot of different themes. They did a Wicked-themed one last season. They did... I think they just did a Yacht Rock-themed one, which I don't think anyone would have chosen. I don't know.
2: Yeah.
0: I was just looking at the theme.
2: Hairspray would also be a good, like, musical. Like, imagine, like, the people who are all professionally trained, like, the dance team, whatever, doing, like, You Can't Stop the Beat. I think that would be really fun. I don't know if Les Mis works, though.
0: Maybe not. Maybe it has to be a little bit more.
2: Ooh,
0: Hamilton.
2: That would be good. And they could have Lin-Manuel on as like the guest judge.
0: Which Hamilton song do you think would be the best to be on the show? And this is because I have Spotify open right now and I will play it so that we can be the judge of.
1: Would be very good.
2: Ooh, that would be good because it's like upbeat enough for the type of dancing, but it's also like not insane like some of the other songs are.
0: All right. So do you think? I think we should play Satisfy, be the judge of whether this would be a great Dancing with the Stars song, and we can assign it a number like the Dancing with the Stars judges.
2: Oh yes. I should say, tell you my story about Dancing with the Stars in numbers as well.
0: Oh, right. Yeah. How did I not think of that? Well, we will get back to that.
2: Yes, after the
0: little
2: song.
0: Bit after the song. Stay tuned
2: on their toes.
0: The story.
3: All right. That's what I'm talking about. Now, everyone, give it up for the maid of honor, Angelica Schuyler.

0: That was Satisfied from Hamilton. And here with us again, we have Susanna telling us a story about when she used to watch Dancing with the Stars when she was younger and the influence that had in her life.
1: So Dancing with the Stars was one of the only shows that was, like, you know, interesting for adults and also appropriate for kids. And I learned really important things from Dancing with the Stars, especially counting. I learned from the judges' scores how to count, and I would toddle around going, 8, 9, star, and all this. But I actually didn't know 1, 2, 3 for a while because, you know, they don't really give 1s, 2s, and 3s.
0: You have to be really bad to get that.
1: Yeah. So I picked up on all the other numbers before 1, 2, 3, which is not how most people learn how to count, but that is how I learned. And I think it's a really lovely thing about me, honestly.
0: I think so. It's a good two truths and a lie. Like, I learned how to count from Dancing with the Stars.
1: It is.
0: Mm-hmm. Let's see. So, well, has there ever been a time in Dancing with the Stars that you remember that they actually did give out a 1, 2, or 3? Because I haven't watched it enough to know if there are common performances or maybe just a few performances here and there where they really, really do not like them.
1: I know that Guillermo, who's on this season, did get some threes his first dance.
0: Oh, wow.
1: But I haven't seen the other episodes, so I don't know if he's gotten any more threes. I hope not, because that doesn't normally bode well for you, but yeah. So this season there have been some threes, but not any 2s or 1s, which, like, you have to do something, like, really bad to be there.
0: Right. I will look that up, actually, because I want to know what are the 1s and 2s they've handed out. And my dad just said, fun fact, the show is older than you ladies. It premiered June 1st, 2005. And he said, dude, it really is your Sesame Street. Sesame Street. Wow.
1: Well, my mom says 2006 Master P got a 2. I don't know how she pulled that out, but yeah.
0: Well, okay. So maybe we'll have to watch that soon.
1: I want to know who gave that 2, and I want to know if it was Len. Len is no longer a judge. He has unfortunately passed away, but he was amazing. And yeah.
0: Was he known for handing out the lowest scores?
1: He was known for being very technical. My mom says she got this information from the internet. Thanks, Mom.
0: I don't know. Maybe she just remembers every single episode Dancing with the Stars,
1: right?
0: And every single score that was handed out.
1: Yeah, 2006 was before my time, so.
0: Yeah. Oh, wait. Right. Because 2007, it really was. Yeah.
1: Yeah, because I was born in 2007. I think all of us in here were except for you.
0: Oh, yeah. That's crazy. Mm-hmm. Well, Sophie, I think you had mentioned that you had a song that you thought would be a good next one for Dancing with the Stars. Yeah, you can. I'll give you time to look that up. But Mika, do you have any song suggestions as well? We can also source them from the crowd who is listening here, or read out something, such as my mom saying, "Well, you were not watching it as a baby, or ever, actually." I think this is the first time. It was last year, last year, the first semester. I think was the first time that we'd watched Dancing with the Stars the first time that I had watched Dancing with the Stars, because we had first watched it in the Pine Lounge, I think, like, one episode. And that was when Robert Irwin was on. And oh, yeah, I didn't mention that was why Gwen had requested Sweet Dreams Are Made of This, because Robert Irwin had apparently danced to that one. And I don't remember that episode. I don't think we had watched that one. I think we watched at least the Wicked-themed episode, I'm pretty sure. So that was how I remember that you can have musical songs if there is a theme that relates to the musicals. And all right, Sophie, do you have a song that you would like to play?
2: I thought that Can't Take My Eyes Off of You would be very fun.
0: Ooh, that
2: I can imagine
0: fun.
2: Them jumping at the do-do-do-do-do-do-do.
1: I think they're going to do it, it should be this season with Julia Stiles.
2: Yes.
1: Because, like, that's what Heath Ledger serenades her with in 10 Things I Hate About You, so it would be very appropriate. But
0: to confirm, is this, tell me the artist's name again, because Frankie Valli, that makes sense, because I searched up Can't Take My Eyes Off of You. The first thing that came up on my Spotify was the Muse cover of it, which I don't think I've even listened to. I haven't listened to that one, but I was like, yeah, that checks out. That I don't know why they covered it, because it seems like it would not be their style, but I'll also have to listen to that at some point. I won't play it here until I've listened and confirmed that it's actually good, because it might not be, who knows. But I know they've done a bunch of covers, and that is one of them there. So then there were a bunch of other songs with the same title. Just wanted to make sure, but I will play this one. We can compare it to Satisfied, see which one we decide is the best one to play on the next season.

0: That was Can't Take My Eyes Off of You by, or not of, Can't Take My Eyes Off You by Frankie Valli. And I actually didn't know that the first part was connected to the later part, which is I Love You, Baby. I've got to be honest. I haven't heard I didn't hear the whole song and thought that it was a different song called I Love You, Baby. And I don't know how I have failed in this way, but I guess I've never looked up what the title is of that part of the song, because I just kind of assumed that it would be in the lyrics there. But now I know, and I don't look ridiculous when someone asks me, hey, what song is this? And I don't, because I actually heard this other, but before I heard that song, I think I was familiar with this cover that I had heard somewhere, which is sort of a lo-fi-ish cover, like just totally different style. I don't even know what that was. I looked it up. It's called, or it was called I Love You, Baby by Surf Mesa and Emily, if anyone has heard of this. But I think it was playing somewhere and I Shazammed it. So I was like, oh, that must be the title of the original. But it was not at all. Anyway, that one, what do we think about that one versus Satisfied? Which one would you like to see more on Dancing with the Stars? How about Susanna? You can go first. And
1: why do I need to go first? I know. Mm-hmm. We're being called on by the teacher. Let's see. Mm-hmm. I don't know. This is very hard. I like both of those songs. I would really like to see a Hamilton episode, but I also think that song is really pretty. This is rude. Mm-hmm. Don't make me choose, please.
0: I won't make you choose then. But Sophie, do you agree that?
2: Well, I agree that they're both very good. I do think that there are logistical problems with the Hamilton episode because I cannot think of imagine making someone ballroom dance to My Shot. That would be problematic.
1: Right. Yeah. When you're living on your knees,
2: you know? So like,
0: I mean, maybe Helpless would be a good one.
2: That would be good. There's a couple good, or Story of Tonight would be kind of fun.
1: This might be a hot take. I think that Say No to This would dance really well.
2: Yeah, probably.
0: I think
2: true.
0: So. It would be kind of questionable.
2: Actually,
0: like, I mean, the entire
2: song. I rescind my Satisfied statement. The Room Where It Happens would be excellent.
0: Oh, that would be a good one.
1: That would be good.
2: But I don't know. I think there's enough songs in Hamilton. Like, if you got assigned one of the crazy ones, imagine if you got assigned like Farmer Refuted
1: or Guns and Chips.
2: I would just quit the show.
0: Guns and Chips.
1: Oh my gosh.
0: They have to rap it while they're dancing. They have to get everyone to
2: challenge.
0: Pitbull. Yeah.
1: I think Who Lives, Who Dies, Who Tells You Story might be good too. Though that one's kind of slow.
2: Possibly too slow.
1: Yeah, there's some that like, slow for that. I don't think you could do it to It's Quiet Uptown because that would just be sad.
0: Yeah. And also, yeah, that would be pretty slow. And my mom said they need a Greatest Showman theme show.
1: Oh, wow.
0: That would be amazing.
2: That would be so good.
1: My mom says Say No to This as a Roomba dance, I guess.
0: Oh.
1: I don't know.
2: Really
1: a Greatest Showman musical.
2: Yes. I am very intrigued.
1: That would be exciting.
2: Was my favorite movie as a kid.
1: It's a good
2: what
1: movie.
2: What a good movie.
1: I'm interested to see how they'll do like this scene in Rewrite the Stars where they're doing the like the ropes, yeah. Because what they do in the movie is not actually physically possible. Like, they're swinging around just for way too long. They would crash into each other. So,
0: yeah.
1: One of my friends in high school was an aerialist, and we watched that movie, and she was like, this would not work. And we were
0: That's
1: like,
0: really
1: oh,
0: cool.
1: Don't ruin our magic. But, you know.
0: Mm-hmm. But, yeah, cool that, like, just to be an aerialist and to do all that. That's amazing.
1: She was amazing. Yeah. We went to see her show once, and it was awesome. Mm-hmm. She would take off for a whole week to, like, train for it. It was really cool.
0: That sounds so cool. My dad said, didn't they dance to some Hendrix one time or The Doors? I don't know, but I think there was one recently when I was looking at the themes. There was a Rock and Roll Hall of Fame one, but it was more like, it was Beach Boys was one of them. I think they might have had, what was it, like Billy Joel for one of them. And then my mom said, fun fact, Alfonso Rivera was a contestant before he was a temporary host, and then asked if he is the host now, which not anymore, I'm pretty sure. I don't remember him being on it.
1: It's both of them. It's Alfonso and Julianne Hough.
0: Gotcha. Oh, okay.
1: Yeah. She does like
0: to be
1: the interview with them after they dance, and he's like doing the backstage sort of things.
0: Mm-hmm. And yeah. Oh, yeah, we had a discussion while we were listening about what themes we would pick if we could pick the next themes. So we have Greatest Showman, and then another one was based around specific artists. Like, what was one that you suggested, Susanna?
1: A Madonna-themed episode. They've probably already done this, I'm not going to lie. Like, because she's so iconic. But there's so many good songs and so many different types of good songs. I think it would be awesome.
0: I think so. They have so much to choose from and so many different styles to choose from that it would be pretty cool. And then what about Mika and Sophie? What ideas did you have?
2: Oh, there's yes. I said they should give them something very, very strange and random and vague, like just blue, but like no other instructions. And then you get like creativity points on how, like, you could do a song that is like the genre of like the blues.
1: Ooh.
2: Or you could do a song that says the word blue, or like,
1: what if somebody did the like, I'm blue, da-da-dee.
2: Yeah, like that would be excellent.
0: They could do that. There's so much room for interpretation.
2: Just something weird that would make them be like, what the heck is going on? I would appreciate that as an audience member as well. That would be surprising.
0: Yeah, I didn't even think about the genre fitting into the theme because I was just thinking song title, artist name, and then blues. That would be really creative. Well, let's see. What else are we thinking of for the theme here? I mean, there's so many musicals, so many movies to choose from. I haven't even thought about my response, and that's the thing. I don't know. There was this one that I had put in the Instagram story, which has actually been on Dancing with the Stars, which was Dance Dance by Fall Out Boy. And I just thought that was a pretty unique one. This is not the same style as a lot of stuff that you would hear on the show. And I think they could do a Fall Out Boy themed one, honestly, because like they wouldn't because they would never pick Fall Out Boy. But you know, there's so many different styles within their music. Like, they've had so much change in their discography. I feel like they could do one, and they've actually played at least, I think it was like at least three of their songs, because I was looking through playlists that some people have made of every song that's been on Dancing with the Stars, and I know that they have lists of everything, so you can search through and find them. But since we're not exactly running out of time here, but I'm gonna go ahead and just play that one, because I did play it in the Instagram story. So maybe someone, I don't know, was just like, was watching and was like, when are they gonna play Dance Dance? I hope that this one is played. Maybe not, but that's my pick for the next Dancing with the Stars episode. Even if it's already been played, it'd be fun to play it again.

0: Welcome back to the E-List. That was Dance Dance by Fall Out Boy. I forget the bridge of the song is like that, but whatever. I don't pay attention to a lot of lyrics anyway. WCWM is hosting its second annual Battle of the Bands on November 7th on Crimdale Meadows. It's an event open to the public featuring a showdown between on-campus bands as well as vendors. And interested bands are invited to submit their audition form by October 11th. Stay tuned on WCWM's Instagram for more information. I actually recently filmed a Instagram reel, or I didn't film it myself, but it was part of a radio meeting where we were filming promotional reels for it, and I got to film a thing with my little, where we were doing that meme that, like, my sister and I always, we quote all the time, but, you know, where it's just like, we have something at home, but we were just like, can I go see Battle of the Bands? No, we have Battle of the Bands at home. And then just, like, a bunch of us got together and just, like, tapped on the tables and, like, did air guitar and random stuff. But you'll see it soon, because the reel has not been posted yet, but I think it's pretty funny and ridiculous and not a good acting performance from anyone involved, including me. But hopefully it'll inspire people to go see Battle of the Bands, and I'll have to see if I can make the time, because I think I had conflict on that day, but I will check, because the thing is, I really want to go, because I was in the reel telling people to go, but I will see. I hope so. And
1: you've been really
0: anyone else
1: busy
0: is invited. I have been ridiculously busy, so I'm thankful for that, because I like all the new involvements, like APO, for example. The pledging process has been super fun for that so far, and well, there was one more question that I had for our guests here about Dancing with the Stars, and it was, would you want to be a contestant on Dancing with the Stars, and what would you be famous for? And we had talked a little bit about that, but if you want to go ahead, whoever would like to go first, to say what they think their Dancing with the Stars experience would be like.
2: Well, I think I would be a horrible contestant on Dancing with the Stars. I tried doing dance for a little bit for theater in middle school, and it was just not for me. But if I were to be on Dancing with the Stars, I think I might be famous for being a performance artist. I think that would be like a unique take. I don't think many performance artists would want to be on Dancing with the Stars, but I think it'd be interesting.
0: I think so. I don't know if there have been any. Well, I don't know much about Dancing with the Stars in general, but I think I haven't heard so far of performance artists on Dancing with the Stars. I think that could be pretty cool. New introduction there. What about you, Susanna?
1: Okay. I think I would be... it would be interesting, because I would be really nervous. And so I would definitely work very hard at it. So I don't think I would be out first, but I also don't think that I would win at all. I might surprise myself, but I really don't think so. As for what I would be famous for... I guess, like, for my real life, I would like to be famous for, like, writing my books and my novels.
0: Nice.
1: And all that. But if this is, like, an imaginary life, then mm-hmm. I know that people who are on the Traitors reality show can also be on Dancing with the Stars. And I love the Traitors. So if I could also be on the Traitors, I think that would be very fun. I just would want to be out of that show prior to whatever, like, maggot episode, because there's always an episode where there's maggots or bugs.

0: Yeah.
1: Also, like, it will happen where, like, they're trying to do a task and then, like, the maggots are secret and then they dump the maggots on their heads while they're doing the task. And I just, no. Yeah. So that's my real and fake answer. Thank you.
2: All right.
0: Sophie, do you have...
3: Well, I have decided that in my Dream Dancing with the Stars life, I am famous because I am, like, a baking chef person, as in, like, Betty Crocker. Like, ooh. I want my name on cake mix. Sophie, and this is why I'm on Dancing with the Stars, I've decided. Yes. And also, I don't actually know. I don't think I'm a very good dancer, but my dad did send me an Instagram reel of Dancing with the Stars the other day. And said, oh, if you were on Dancing with the Stars, this would be you. He also doesn't watch Dancing with the Stars. He just saw this on his Instagram reels. But he said because the girl had very, very dramatic facial expressions, which I fear I do. So maybe I will just, like, I don't know if my dancing could pull it off, but I think I could be, like...
0: You could win over the crowd with the...
3: Yes.
1: That's true. And if you
3: I feel like I would be good at, like, crowd hype. You know what I'm saying? I would get the people voting. I would not get the judges voting.
0: True. But that's part of it. You need the people voting.
1: You do need the people.
0: Susanna had this realization recently that Dancing with the Stars is the same format as...
1: As Eurovision.
0: Yes.
1: It's the same format. Because there's, a judge vote. In Eurovision, it's called the jury vote. But it's, like, the professionals who... make a list and they vote, and then there's also a popular vote portion and they're averaged together to decide who stays and who goes. Eurovision is just like crazier and happens over a much shorter period of time, but like it's the same sort of basic concept. And I was like, no wonder I like Eurovision so much when I learned how to count from Dancing with the Stars, which is a similar voting concept. So.
0: Right. They should get Eurovision stars on Dancing with the Stars.
3: Oh, I would die. I would die. Oh, that would be amazing.
0: Crossover.
3: I have a random
0: episode.
3: Question. Also an addendum to my who should be on Dancing with the Stars. This is correct. The sticky note says Sheldon was here, as in young Sheldon.
0: I don't think so. I think that's been there for a while, but I don't.
3: Well, I do There's think that young Sheldon would be good on Dancing with the Stars.
1: Ooh.
3: I don't know. Yes. Is there like an age limit also, though? I feel like there's never younger people. Like... Everyone's like mid-20s minimum. You know what
1: I'm
3: saying?
0: True. I think so.
1: Maybe he would
3: be
1: very
3: entertaining,
0: at least older
3: though,
0: than 18, but he might be.
1: Oh my
0: I'm not
1: God.
0: Sure.
3: 18.
1: I think he is.
3: I mean, he was here touring.
1: Well, he was touring here.
3: Basically 18. I think he's probably like a year behind too, you would think.
1: Maybe.
3: Like
1: I did
3: minimum year behind from like being on a TV show.
1: He might be 17, but I don't know. I did turn 18 after graduating from high school.
3: Yeah, me too.
0: Yeah, but like, there's a lot of people who do, so I think...
3: He probably is a year behind, though. I feel like you can't be a child star and graduate high school on time.
1: Yeah, though there are laws about, like, when...
3: Yeah, like, I think you have to go to school, but, like, do you think you, like, finish a full year of school in a year? Of like, I don't know. Who knows, though? Maybe. I'm totally wrong.
0: Sure.
1: I don't know.
0: Well, I think we will have to conclude today's show because we have about... 2 minutes left, and the next people may or may not be here. They were here last week, so great record for them of at least 1 week. At least 1 week.
1: Shady.
0: Well, they can decide whether or not to do their show, and I know there's... maybe there's someone else. We will see. I did meet another friend from radio who this past week was the first time this semester that she actually did her show, but she had a bunch of conflicts going on. But... it's been so fun to have E3 as guests on this show. I would love to do this again and to have more people on the show. It's always so fun to get to have some fun conversations. And yeah, thank you all for being here talking about Dancing with the Stars. Also, shout out to my grandma who's listening from Austin, who I am going to see in a few days on Thursday. So excited to see you. Just remember that. And... I'd like to say goodbye and good night to everyone. So can the guests say goodbye?
1: Goodbye.
3: Goodbye.

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1: So when you get to the corner of Smith and Orchard, you're going to want to take a
2: left. You are not going to.
1: Then what you're
2: going to
1: do is turn onto Marcy Avenue.
2: Just broke up
1: and go past
2: and
1: the first three lights and then take the next left.
2: I don't really think
1: five
2: she's
1: more
2: happy,
1: blocks,
2: but
1: and you should be
2: who
1: there.
2: Who am I to judge, right?
1: Park anyway, on the right.
2: That's
1: I'll
2: what
1: see
2: I
1: you
2: heard
1: later
2: last
1: tonight.
2: Night.
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1: McGruff here.
2: The crime dog?
1: Yep.
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0: listening to WCW in Williamsburg. Pump up the jams. If it's too loud, you're too old.
1: 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One, two. Seatbelt in. Seatbelt out.
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1: Green light. 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
2: 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This is Los Angeles. I'm getting word that this is, unfortunately, Williamsburg, Virginia. 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
1: Ranger Station, Ranger speaking.
2: Yeah, hi. I'd like to report a bear sighting.
1: Location?
2: In the woods, just outside of town.
1: Oh, not surprising. You've got your home. Bears have theirs.
2: Yeah, but see, this wasn't just any bear. This bear was wearing jeans and a hat, as in a Smokey Bear.
1: Jeans and a hat. That's definitely Smokey. What exactly did he have to say?
2: Well, we were about to head home, you know, after having a bonfire.
1: Oh, I can guess where this is going.
2: Right, right. See, Smokey told me the fire wasn't actually out. He said if it's too hot to touch, it's too hot to leave.
1: That's true. Did you know that 9 out of 10 wildfires are caused by humans? That means 9 out of 10 wildfires can be prevented.
2: Wow, no kidding?
1: I'm a forest ranger. We never kid.
2: Sorry.
1: that was a joke.
2: Oh.
1: If you see someone in danger of starting a wildfire, step in and make a difference, because 9 out of 10 wildfires are caused by humans. 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
1: this is the Boardwalk of Giggles, WCWM Williamsburg.
0: Come giggle with us.
2: Don't become a bearito. 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A message from the National Park.

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1: While cutting molding with a 12-inch dual compound miter saw, while holding a newborn baby in your arms, when face-to-face with a congregation of alligators, with the ball in your hands and the entire freaking season on the line.
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1: That's the Big Dipper over there, and there's the Little Dipper.
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1: 1 + 1 = 2. 2 + 2 = 4. 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Some people have innies, some people have outies. 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
1: So when you get to the corner of Smith and Orchard, you're going to want to take a
2: you
1: left.
2: You are not going to
1: Then what you're
2: going
1: to do is turn onto Marcy
2: and
1: Avenue.
2: Just broke up
1: and go past and the first three
2: she's
1: lights
2: happy about
1: and then take
2: it.
1: The next left.
2: I don't really think
1: five
2: she's
1: more
2: happy,
1: blocks,
2: but
1: and you should be
2: who
1: there.
2: Who am I to judge, right?
1: Park
2: anyway,
1: on the right. That's
2: I'll
1: what
2: see
1: I
2: you
1: heard
2: later
1: last
2: tonight.
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Close the windows, clear up the mess. 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

0: 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I put this moment here. I put this moment
1: over here. Over here.
2: Can't you see where memories are kept bright? Tripping on the water like a laughing girl. Time in our eyes is spawning past life. Drowned on the ocean and the woman unfurls. Holding all the love that waits for you here. Catch us now, for I am your future. A kiss on the wind and we'll make the land. Come over here to where Gwen lingers. Waiting in this empty world. Waiting for then when the life spray cools. 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And you will dance me in the sunlit pools. We're of the going water and the gone. 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
2: Yeah, hi. I'd like to report a bear sighting.
1: Location?
2: In the woods, just outside of town.
1: Oh, not surprising. You've got your home. Bears have theirs.
2: Yeah, but see, this wasn't just any bear. This bear was wearing jeans and a hat, as in a Smokey Bear.
1: Jeans and a hat. That's definitely Smokey. What exactly did he have to say?
2: Well, we were about to head home, you know, after having a bonfire.
1: Oh, I can guess where this is going.
2: Right, right. See, Smokey told me the fire wasn't actually out. He said if it's too hot to touch, it's too hot to leave.
1: That's true. Did you know that 9 out of 10 wildfires are caused by humans? That means 9 out of 10 wildfires can be prevented.
2: Wow, no kidding?
1: I'm a forest ranger. We never kid.
2: Sorry.
1: That was a joke.
2: Oh.
1: If you see someone in danger of starting a wildfire, step in and make a difference, because 9 out of 10 wildfires are caused by humans. 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
1: That's the Big Dipper over there, and there's the Little Dipper.
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2: 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And that's how you whistle.
1: Yellow and blue make green.
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2: 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Always talk quietly in the library. And that's how you give a Zerbert. Some people have innies, some people have outies. 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
1: So when you get to the corner of Smith and Orchard, you're going to want to take a
2: you
1: left.
2: You are not going to.
1: Then what you're
2: going
1: to do is turn onto Marcy Avenue.
2: Just broke up
1: and go past
2: and
1: the first three
2: she's
1: lights
2: happy about
1: and then take
2: it.
1: The next left.
2: I don't really
1: then
2: think
1: five
2: she's
1: more
2: happy,
1: blocks,
2: but
1: and you should be
2: who
1: there.
2: Who am I to judge, right?
1: Park
2: anyway,
1: on the right. That's
2: I'll
1: what
2: see
1: I heard
2: you later
1: last
2: tonight.
1: Night.
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1: McGruff here.
2: The crime doc?
1: Yep.
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water, the restless tide. And the local boys hide on the mound and watch, reaching for the speech and the word to be heard. And the boys grow hard, hard to be heard, hard to be heard, as they reach for the speech and search for the word on the water's edge.

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1: Ranger Station, Ranger speaking.
2: Yeah, hi. I'd like to report a bear sighting.
1: Location?
2: In the woods, just outside of town.
1: Oh, not surprising. You've got your home. Bears have theirs.
2: Yeah, but see, this wasn't just any bear. This bear was wearing jeans and a hat, as in a Smokey Bear.
1: Jeans and a hat. That's definitely Smokey. What exactly did he have to say?
2: Well, we were about to head home, you know, after having a bonfire.
1: Oh, I can guess where this is going.
2: Right, right. See, Smokey told me the fire wasn't actually out. He said if it's too hot to touch, it's too hot to leave.
1: That's true. Did you know that 9 out of 10 wildfires are caused by humans? That means 9 out of 10 wildfires can be prevented.
2: Wow, no kidding?
1: I'm a forest ranger. We never kid.
2: Sorry.
1: that was a joke.
2: Oh.
1: If you see someone in danger of starting a wildfire, step in and make a difference, because 9 out of 10 wildfires are caused by humans. 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

memories coming up. I guess I'm a little bit late to the party. Everybody's coming up. 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
1: So when you get to the corner of Smith and Orchard, you're going to want to take a
2: left. You are not going to
1: believe
2: this.
1: Then what you're going to do is turn onto Marcy
2: and Brett
1: Avenue.
2: Just broke up.
1: And go past
2: and
1: the first three
2: she's
1: lights
2: happy about
1: and then take
2: it.
1: The next left.
2: I don't really
1: then drive
2: think
1: five
2: she's
1: more
2: happy,
1: blocks,
2: but
1: and you should be
2: who
1: there.
2: Who am I to judge, right?
1: Park
2: anyway,
1: on the right. That's
2: I'll
1: what
2: see
1: I heard
2: you later
1: last
2: tonight.
1: Night.
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1: This year, a very important public figure turns 80 years old, and he sent us his wish for his milestone birthday. It reads,
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1: McGruff here.
2: The crime dog?
1: Yep.
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1: Green light. 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
1: Ranger Station, Ranger speaking.
2: Yeah, hi. I'd like to report a bear sighting.
1: Location?
2: In the woods, just outside of town.
1: Oh, not surprising. You've got your home. Bears have theirs.
2: Yeah, but see, this wasn't just any bear. This bear was wearing jeans and a hat, as in a Smokey Bear.
1: Jeans and a hat. That's definitely Smokey. What exactly did he have to say?
2: Well, we were about to head home, you know, after having a bonfire.
1: Oh, I can guess where this is going.
2: Right. See, Smokey.

0: He told me the fire wasn't actually out. He said if it's too hot to touch, it's too hot to leave.
1: That's true. Did you know that 9 out of 10 wildfires are caused by humans? That means 9 out of 10 wildfires can be prevented.
0: Wow, no kidding?
1: I'm a forest ranger. We never kid.
0: Sorry.
1: That was a joke.
0: Oh.
1: If you see someone in danger of starting a wildfire, step in and make a difference, because 9 out of 10 wildfires are caused by humans. 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
1: That's the Big Dipper over there, and there's the Little Dipper.
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closer to yourself, closer to God, closer to the truth, closer to all. Close, close to you. Closer you are, the closer it be. The closer, the closer, the closer. But anyway, you know what I'm saying? No, I talk like a Jamaican, because I'm a Jamaican, I'm Bajan. Come close.

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1: The one and only.
0: The one and only. I'm Peter.
1: I'm Silas.
0: And this is Black Lung Radio.
1: It's been a minute.
0: It's been a minute.
1: But we're back.
0: So, you know, get hype, man. Get hype. Anyways. It's a breaking news. We're back, man. You know, we got a lot to say. There's a lot on the air today, so you're going to want to stick around for this one because it's going to get kind of crazy. Not really. We're just going to talk about our life for a hot minute, and then we're going to play some good old music. I don't know. What are you in the mood for today?
1: I don't know. You start us off with something.
0: Okay. Yeah. Well, speaking of Black Lung, I had to pull an all-nighter last night. I fell victim to the infamous William & Mary stress work schedule.
1: Oh, wow.
0: Yeah, yeah. I had to write a paper on the novel McTeague. McTeague. Do you know McTeague?
1: I don't know this one.
0: It's all right. It's a novel from like 1890, and it's like the city and industrialization makes this guy evil.
1: English novel?
0: English novel, yeah. It's for I'm desperate for credits because I'm trying to graduate on time. So I had to take a four-credit seminar.
1: Yeah.
0: And it's kicking my butt. Kicking my butt. But this is related. So I went to Wawa because I was like, all right, I need to really lock in tonight, right? Because it's a long-ass paper, and I had like 24 hours to do it because I had to work a triple this weekend. And my girlfriend got in a car crash. There's a lot of stuff going on.
1: Oh, wow.
0: Yeah. I go up to the Wawa counter to buy some cigarettes. Black Lung. And I'm peeking under. Now, have you ever heard, Silas, of Marlboro Southern Selects?
1: I've not.
0: These have somehow been hiding on the cigarette shelf for me for years. Not that I've been a smoker for years, but
1: I've never even heard of those.
0: You turn over the back of this beautiful golden package that has colonial handwriting on it on the front. The Marlboro is written in colonial handwriting, and it says only blended with the finest Southern Piedmont tobaccos in the traditional smoking houses of the Choctaw. And you're like, oh, I'm about to smoke a good. This is a good cigarette, and it was a good cigarette. I don't know how it's evaded me for so many years. But you're not a smoker, so.
1: No. But yeah. I'll take your word for it. Sounds like,
0: man, it's a cigarette. Yeah, it's a good one. Yeah. So, anyways, that's my Black Lung story of the week. How have you been with finals?
1: Pretty good. Last week I had a paper due that was rather stressful. But this week, like all my midterms are next week. Like actually, like Monday, Tuesday, Wednesday.
0: Well, you know, listeners, if you guys are listening in and you've got thoughts about midterms or exams or even, dare I say, maybe even a group project or two, we'd love to hear your thoughts urgently. Call in at the line. You can find it on the WCWM website. We'd love to hear your opinions. But yeah, I don't know. What was the paper on?
1: It was on Pudd'nhead Wilson.
0: Who the hell is that?
1: It's a Mark Twain novel.
0: No kidding. Oh, yeah. is this for the
1: yeah, for Literatures of Emancipation and Reconstruction, which is a really interesting class.
0: Yeah,
1: and also,
0: true.
1: It was Pudd'nhead Wilson and Charles Chestnut's Conjure Woman stories.
0: Oh, which one was better?
1: I actually like both, but I did like the Charles Chestnut. The story's really good.
0: I rock with Charles Chestnut.
1: Yeah,
0: he's cool.
1: Pretty cool stuff. So why is teaching a class just on him next semester?
0: Oh, really?
1: If you're interested.
0: I don't know if I want that much Charles Chestnut in my life, but like I like Charles Chestnut, but maybe not to that extent. Anyways, you guys are listening to the radio. I think we should kick off some music. I have been listening to... I'm wondering what we should give the people today. I'm thinking we go gospel.
1: Okay.
0: I've been feeling the King lately.
1: Yeah.
0: The King has been speaking to me, and we're losing listeners now because I've just mentioned Elvis. But the King, in the midst of... Do you ever watch any of the Elvis movies?
1: No, I'm not.
0: They're terrible. They're not worth your time. They're like only good from like a... like a completely, like, you know, it's like Elvis is in the military. Elvis goes to Hawaii. Elvis goes to the moon. Elvis is a Native American. Like, yeah. It's just stuff like that for, like, he made so many of them. But in the middle of, like, his movie career in the early 60s, he, like, made this amazing gospel album. And you can really tell that, like, he enjoyed doing this project a lot more. So we're gonna play some some of these songs off of the Million Dollar Quartet. So this is when this was right before the movie career started, or it was right after it started going. And he sang with Perkins, Johnny Cash, and Jerry Lee Lewis.
1: Okay.
0: And they called it the Million Dollar Quartet. Have you ever heard of this?
1: I have not.
0: Okay. Okay, that's a little too early. So, all right. I'm going to play some... Okay, this is going to be good. Here we go. All right, let's listen to some... Let's listen to some... Down by the Riverside and a little bit of... Love Me Tender. Oof. Any songs you want to add, Silas?
1: Not right now. We'll let those...
0: All right. Well, if y'all are ready for some gospel on a Wednesday, stick around. Okay. Here you are with Elvis's Million Dollar Quartet down by the Riverside.
2: I'm gonna lay down my burdens down by the Riverside.
3: Oh, what was you playing a while ago, Carl A? Did you play an A while ago?
4: Yeah.

I'm gonna lay down my burdens down by the sand. Oh, what was you playing a while ago, Carl A? Did you play an A while ago? Yeah.

0: Sorry about that, y'all. We are back. We're not going to play any Jerry Lee Lewis for you right now. Yeah, man, exam season. It's getting down to the wire. I don't know what I'm saying. Yeah, I don't know. I'm feeling in a gospel mood today. You just heard some of the Million Dollar Quartet, the Softly and Tenderly, and Down by the Riverside. You know, they just impromptu session at Sun Studios, and they only recorded once. They didn't even know they were being recorded. Kind of a cool moment in the 50s for like country music. What do you want to switch it up to? Let's switch it up. Ooh, let's give the people some tunes.
1: Well, no.
0: What's like a tune with like a? Do we want to go Dead territory?
1: Oh yeah, we can.
0: We could go Dead. We could go Dead.
1: We can.
0: But do we want to go Dead?
1: What Dead have you listened to recently?
0: Working Men's.
1: Okay.
0: I've been in a Working Men's mood.
1: Yeah. Good stuff. Good stuff there.
0: It's their best album.
1: Yeah, I think so.
0: Yeah. Thank you.
1: But I will say, thank you. Not. I don't think their best live material. Like in terms of the songs they do.
0: Yeah.
1: Like I prefer the studio versions of all those songs. I think to really most live versions they do.
0: Interesting.
1: Yeah.
0: I don't know if that's like a super common opinion.
1: Well, I think those like early folksy albums. They don't really even play.
0: Yeah.
1: Past like the early 70s, they don't do much of the songs.
0: Yeah.
1: Live.
0: Really, honestly, if we're including like Jerry Garcia's like acoustic stuff, I like the Jerry, like his acoustic band, I think I rank at like the top of the, but that's not really Dead. You know what I mean? I just really, really like that, you know?
1: What's that live record that with a Swing Low Sweet Chariot?
0: Oh, yeah.
1: Maybe we should play that, a little bit of that.
0: Yeah. We'll do a little Jerry Garcia Swing Low. That's a great recommendation. Yeah,
1: kind of keeping with our gospel stuff.
0: Yeah. Okay, so this is the Jerry Garcia acoustic band. What a fantastic album, man. I almost picked up a copy of it the other day at our record store in Richmond for like $25, and I'm kind of kicking myself that I didn't, because it was like, you never see it.
1: Yeah, that's a good deal, really.
0: I mean, well, it was like the double disc too.
1: Yeah,
0: it was nice.
1: Yeah.
0: It was really nice. Anyways, hopefully all of our listeners out there powering through midterm season. I don't even know who's listening to this station right now, but you know, goodwill be with you, man. All right, here is the Jerry Garcia Acoustic Band with Swing Low, Sweet Chariot.

0: 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Any thoughts on this album, Silas? Any thoughts?
1: Just great tracks.
0: Just great tracks all around. Just good times. Just great tracks. Was this during, I forget when this was like, was Jerry like starting to falter when he made this album?
1: Yeah, I want to say, I think it was like it was early 80s, right?
0: I think it was 1987. It's definitely when he was starting
1: late
0: to go.
1: 80s, yeah. Not a great time for the Did, but a good time for
0: the acoustic, the Jerry Garcia acoustic band.
1: Yeah, all the side projects.
0: Yeah. Why did that happen again? I totally forget why it was. I'm so tired. What the hell? I totally forget why Garcia was like more focused on side projects during that period.
1: I don't know. I think he just liked to have his fingers and stuff.
0: Yeah. I mean, as a figure of speaking. Sure.
1: Yeah. As a figure of speaking.
0: Yeah. Fair enough. I guess. Well, what is the current iteration of the Dead now? It's like
1: what Dead and Company is kind of defunct now that
0: that's right.
1: That
0: Bob Weir's dead. But I mean, I'm like one of these weird Dead fans where like I listen to the Dead and I enjoy their albums, but I don't like follow their live scene.
1: Yeah,
0: you know what I mean.
1: Or now it's like not.
0: Well, it's like John Mayer.
1: Yeah,
0: you know. No. Which he's a good guitarist.
1: Yeah,
0: but it's like $300 to get into a show.
1: Yeah.
0: So, and you can just go see Billy Strings for like
1: that's true
0: half that much or even a quarter and have relatively the same experience you would at a Dead show.
1: Sure.
0: I appreciate that he doesn't like, Sam was down over the weekend and we brought up Billy Strings and he was like, I appreciate that Billy Strings doesn't, cater only to his Dead band face. Like he could really cater to them, but
1: he's like, it's like half the audience really. I feel
0: absolutely.
1: Former, you know, people that follow the Dead that are now moving on to him because it's like an older crowd.
0: Well, you know, he's kind of like inherited that scene.
1: Yeah.
0: Besides Fish. Fish. Are you a Fish fan?
1: Not particularly.
0: Yeah, I mean,
1: I like some of their stuff, but it is really corny.
0: It's very corny. It's very corny.
1: But I don't think they really care. I think it's kind of like, you know, it's almost supposed to be corny.
0: Yeah, it's dude.
1: I don't know.
0: It's low key a burger band. Like,
1: yeah. But it's funny because I feel like Fish fans like try to act really tough about liking Fish. Yeah, it's like this like really cool band. But it's. You
0: know. I just don't understand. Like, I'll meet people, in like the festival world. Weirdly enough, some of these people break the containment barrier and enter into the old time like festival world.
1: Really?
0: Yeah. And they're like, oh man, you know, I've talked to like one or two dudes that are like devoted. There are people that still like follow these jam bands around.
1: Yeah.
0: Which I thought was like a phenomenon that died out.
1: I don't know how you do. How do you afford to do
0: I don't know how you afford that these days.
1: Like,
0: you
1: got
0: to be like
1: independently wealthy or something.
0: You've
1: got
0: to have a trust to like be able to do that. That's kind of crazy.
1: You're dropping like $100. You know,
0: minimum
1: for tickets. And I feel like a lot of these guys have like floor seats too. They're on the floor every night.
0: Yeah.
1: Like, for like 3 days a week. For every show.
0: They're the rail riders, man.
1: Yeah.
0: The rail riders. You know, and with the Houthis and the Bab el Mandab being closed, I'm not sure how they're affording gas.
1: Oh yeah. I don't know.
0: I'm not sure, man. Do you watch Chris Hedges?
1: No, I don't.
0: Okay. I was a shot in the dark. It was a shot in the dark because there's a political commentator that me and Sam like that. He's always like morose and gravelly, and I was just he's like kind of an internet personality. But yeah, you know,
1: I think I've heard of him. Sure.
0: You know Hassan though, right?
1: Yeah.
0: Everybody knows Hassan. Oh, did you see the TPUSA thing that came to Vulnerable?
1: I did. I was in class in James Blair during it. So, like, the entire class, I was hearing that TPUSA guy.
0: Oh, you could like, overhear the conversation.
1: You could hear it because it was like mic'd. He was mic'd up. It was really loud.
0: So what was he saying? Because I missed most of it. I knew he said the thing about the Native Americans.
1: Yeah, kind of what you'd expect. Like, you know, stuff about immigrant workers.
0: Just like general chud takes.
1: Yeah, uh-huh. Pretty like, you know, Diet Kirk stuff. I don't know. Like, I feel like he's a real, like, C-lister. They're definitely not sending him.
0: They, like, wheeled him out. They're yeah. like, you're yeah. like, get the, which one of the clones are we gonna put out today? Which one of the clones? Yeah, well, you know, open campus, man. You gotta be respectful of all political stripes and beliefs, you know? Yeah, we were in my like political philosophy seminar, and we get out. My buddy in the class goes, "Dude, they set up the chud tent. they got the chud tent, man."
1: I wonder how much that club spent to bring him here.
0: Yeah,
1: like how do they have that kind of budget? I mean, they're probably all
0: well. No offense to like the ideals of the William Mary Young Republicans / TPU Turning Point chapter, but I find it very ironic that their president is not only gay but I think also Hispanic,
1: yeah,
0: which is, you know, it's like the you know Miles Yiannopoulos,
1: yeah
0: like God. Like a famous white supremacist, right?
1: Yeah.
0: Like advocated the great replacement theory and whatnot. Got deported. Like,
1: exactly.
0: Which I just think is hilarious. I love when the monkey's paw curls back like that.
1: Oh, yeah.
0: But it's so funny. It's like in 2026, you can't even like get like a white supremacist. It's like, you know, some like dude who's just like Greek or something.
1: Yeah,
0: I don't know.
1: He's an Italian white supremacist.
0: Yeah, I don't know. Anyways, all respect to the TPUSA chapter, I suppose. I don't know. Maybe they get their own kind of thing going on, and you know, there's no credence there. Listen. Limited intelligence, let's say. Yeah. Well, you know what? Let's you know, speaking of politically controversial topics, why don't we play some Bob Dylan?
1: Sure.
0: Yeah. Okay. I'm thinking, do we go for Blood on the Tracks?
1: Oh yeah, we can
0: do. Do we do Idiot Wind?
1: Oh yeah, let me close us out. That's a long song.
0: Do we close out on Idiot Wind, or do we go for a hot Tangled Up in Blue, a classic? I love Tangled Up. Also, yeah. Lily wrote. Oh, but wait, my brain's turning. We could go Street Legal, Changing of the Guards, or maybe even a super underrated Dylan track, New Pony.
1: I don't know if I've even. I'm not super familiar with this record.
0: You've never listened to New Pony?
1: No, I've not.
0: Oh, such a great song. Okay, we'll be safe. We'll play Tangled Up.
1: Yeah.
0: All right, guys. This has been Black Rung Radio. We got to go to class, but enjoy some Bob Dylan, and we'll see you around. Bye bye.

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And we're going to get into more fall songs, so don't switch the channel.

Hello, everyone. 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And think about some good movie soundtracks. 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And a lot of these are from the show Tell Me Lies, which everyone should go watch right now. It has really good songs. 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

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That was very big last year. I'm going to play it again. 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And I have one more message for you. 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
1: Green light. 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
1: Ranger Station, Ranger speaking.
2: Yeah, hi. I'd like to report a bear sighting.
1: Location?
2: In the woods, just outside of town.
1: Oh, not surprising. You've got your home. Bears have theirs.
2: Yeah, but see, this wasn't just any bear. This bear was wearing jeans and a hat, as in a Smokey Bear.
1: Jeans and a hat. That's definitely Smokey. What exactly did he have to say?
2: Well, we were about to head home, you know, after having a bonfire.
1: Oh, I can guess where this is going.
2: Right, right. See, Smokey told me the fire wasn't actually out. He said if it's too hot to touch, it's too hot to leave.
1: That's true. Did you know that 9 out of 10 wildfires are caused by humans? That means 9 out of 10 wildfires can be prevented.
2: Wow, no kidding?
1: I'm a forest ranger. We never kid.
2: Sorry.
1: That was a joke.
2: Oh.
1: If you see someone in danger of starting a wildfire, step in and make a difference, because 9 out of 10 wildfires are caused by humans. 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
1: That's the Big Dipper over there. And there's the Little Dipper.
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1: So when you get to the corner of Smith and Orchard, you're going to want to take a left.
2: You are not going to.
1: Then what you're
2: going
1: to do is turn onto Marcy Avenue.
2: Just broke up.
1: And go past the first three lights.
2: Happy about
1: and then take the next left.
2: I don't really think she's
1: more
2: happy,
1: blocks,
2: but
1: and you should be
2: who
1: there.
2: Who am I to judge, right?
1: Park anyway, on the right.
2: That's
1: I'll
2: what
1: see
2: I
1: you
2: heard
1: later
2: last
1: tonight.
2: Night.
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Who took your measurements from your toes to the top of your head? 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
2: The crime doc?
1: Yep.
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0: This is New York City. 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I'm getting word that this is, unfortunately, Williamsburg, Virginia. 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
2: 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Hey, girl. School zone. I'm getting hungry. Car changing lanes. You want to meet me for pizza? Stop sign. Intersection clear. Yeah, street. Pizza sounds good. Ball in street? Girl in street!
3: 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Stop the text. 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How will you stop texting and driving? 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
1: Don't become a bearito. Be bear aware. Seeing a bear in the wild is a special treat for any visitor to a national park. While it is an exciting moment, it is important to remember that bears in national parks are wild and can be dangerous. Once a bear has noticed you and is paying attention to you, additional strategies can help prevent the situation from escalating. A message from the National Park Service.

Good evening. Right, what you just heard was Driving on 9 by The Breeders. You are listening to Alliteration Station. I am your host, Thelma Kessner, for the next hour. You are listening to WCWM straight out of the swamp that's known as Williamsburg or at the College of William & Mary. This week's show, of course, as I mentioned, is Alliteration Station, so all of my titles have some form of alliteration in there, and so this week is Midweek Midterm Madness, because I just got finished with a midterm today, had one yesterday, and last week I had two more. Ahaha, so glad I got them done before fall break, though. However, this was one I was listening to last night while studying for history, trying to anyways. Jared Diamond in this song kind of goes pretty good, can't lie. So this is a really interesting song. It's a cover. I forget who originally makes it, but they take like a more alternative twist on it, because if you don't know, Highway 9 is in the northeastern region of America, so Maine and Vermont. It's certainly not in like Southwest Virginia or the South or anything, but it's a really interesting cover. Up next, we have Criminal by Fiona Apple and Dirty Boots by Sonic Youth. Although these are songs from my youth, I've been listening to them all the time. So that's what's coming up. Hope you enjoy, and don't touch that dial.

Welcome back. What you just heard was Criminal by Fiona Apple and Dirty Boots by Sonic Youth. I've been listening to these songs quite a bit, and as I mentioned before, I listened to them a lot when I was in high school, kind of like the same year, about 2023. So I listened to Dirty Boots a lot during the first half of 2023, then Criminal. Well, I listened to a lot of Fiona Apple, but I listened to Win the Pawn, .. If you know the whole thing, all of my love to you. When the pawn hits the conflict, he thinks like a king. What he knows, throws the blows, da-da-da-da-da. I listened to more of that album. But Tidal, where Criminal comes from, was my favorite album of 2024. I even got it on record on vinyl or record, no. But it's very interesting because when I got it, it's the size of a 33 1/3, but they were like, oh, put it on 45. And I was like, what do you mean? I was slightly confused by that. But I've been listening to these a lot just for motivation, just to help me get ready in the morning. Up next is Plume by the Smashing Pumpkins. This really encapsulates how I really don't want to do work. How it really took me a lot to just get through midterms. Because I've really taken a point where it's like, all work, no play. Animal Nitrate by the London Suede or Suede, if you're in London. And Teenage Riot by Sonic Youth. It's the album version. That's why I nearly said album. However, if you're a person who is all work, all play, too little work, WCW is hosting its second annual Battle of the Bands on November 7th on Crimdel Meadows. It's an event open to the public featuring a showdown between on-campus bands as well as vendors. Interested bands are invited to submit their audition form by October 11th. Is that passed? No. Stay tuned into WCWM 90.9 FM on Instagram for more information. So that's a really fun event. So if you're kind of like in the same boat as me where all you want to do is play but have no work, you should join us. Up next is Plume, Animal Nitrate, and Teenage Riot for a quick reminder. And again, have fun and enjoy it. And don't touch that dial.

Welcome back. You're listening to A Literary Sensation. I am your host, Thelma Kessner. You're listening to A Literary Sensation from the College of William & Mary, located right in the heart of Williamsburg, Virginia. What you just heard was Plume by The Smashing Pumpkins, Animal Nitrate by Suede, and Teenage Riot by Sonic Youth. If you were here for my previous show, I played Animal Nitrate again. This is my second time playing Animal Nitrate by Suede. Again, because I just love this song. It's so intense. And when you don't have the time to, like, straight up go to an MMA class or go to, like, an MMA meeting on campus, it really helps you get motivated to, like, lock in, clean your room, do what you need to do. Check off your to-do list, so to speak. Plume. I discovered that through an Instagram post about one of my favorite books, Slaughterhouse-Five by Kurt Vonnegut. And one of my favorite lines in that book altogether is just three words: so it goes. And I think that really associates with, like, a part of my life that I'm in right now. And so it's just so it goes. That's sometimes the philosophy you got to have. Teenage Riot, obviously a song I listened to back in 2023. Let's say with 30 boots. Who would have thought? Anyway, I think that if you hear my chair creaking, I'm just going a little back and forth on it. I really like this song because I can tell I've kind of grown as a person from listening to it, because, of course, it used to make me extremely, like, sad. It was a very melancholic song, but now it's just very calming to me. Up next, we have a couple stories, but with the songs I'm about to play. Up next is Kiss Off, Bar Italia, and Here and Now by Letters to Cleo. You know what? Speaking of reading, Vinyl Tap Magazine is William & Mary's one and only music and culture publication. 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You're always welcome, and we would love to have more people. Well, I'm going to stop screaming in everyone's ear, and I will let you all listen to some music that's helped me get through my midterms. Don't touch that dial!

Welcome back. What you just heard, Kiss Off by Violent Femmes, Barataglia by Pulp, and Here and Now by Letters to Cleo. What can I say about these songs? This past Saturday, I listened to Kiss Off by Violent Femmes, and I had a pretty good time on Saturday night. Pretty fun. Hung out with all my friends. Did I stay up all night? Yeah. Was that a good idea? No. Do I regret it? No. Barataglia, same way, it has like a very calming effect to the soul. It's just like, it's a very calm song, if that makes sense. Then, Here and Now. Ooh, this is fun. I really like this song because it's in the chorus. It sounds like a lot of gibberish, but it's like, I know the lyrics, but I can't recite them off the top of my head. And it kind of sounds like gibberish, and I really like that. It's also a very motivating song. These songs have gotten me through my midterms. So if you're wondering what midterms I took today, I took a history midterm where I wrote about Jared Diamond, the Indigenous Critique, the Enlightenment, the Haitian Revolution, and another one. And I also wrote about freedoms in the Age of Revolutions. What was so revolutionary about them? Yesterday at a Russian test, I got to write a bunch of verbs over and over again about how to get married, because it's entirely different if you're talking about a man or a woman. Fantastic. And if you're wondering, oh, what did you do last week? So I not only did a macro exam, I also did an international political economy exam, which, okay, pretty good timing, but still, it's I don't. I have a bone to pick with one of my exams because one of them was some of the above, all of the above, or none of the above. But thankfully, I had short IDs, which saved me. So, to close off our show, we're going to end it off on a banger. Death of a Ladies' Man by Leonard Cohen. You certainly don't want to touch that dial for this.

Welcome back. You just listened to Death of a Ladies' Man by Leonard Cohen. So I closed the show off with this one because, well, I just rediscovered this song because I got reminded of the lyric, "The art of longing is over and it's never coming back." And I was like, wow, that's beautiful. So I played it for one of my friends and while we were studying, and they were like, oh my goodness, this is a really good song. What is it called? And I replied, "Death of a Ladies' Man" by Leonard Cohen. Let me put you on real fast. Because, oh my goodness, I love Leonard Cohen. His work is beautiful. I've loved him since I was like a freshman in high school. But as I've like grown as a person, it's just been, I've learned how to appreciate his work. But this is the end of midweek midterm madness. I hope you have enjoyed this. I hope you've enjoyed tuning in to WCWM right in the swamp of Williamsburg, Virginia. I hope you all have a great evening, and hopefully I will see you all next week after fall break, and I can tell you all of my stories about fall break if there are any. Good night.